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1: If you've been told you have high LDL cholesterol in your blood, the first place to begin to try to improve it is with diet and exercise. That's according to new guidelines from the American College of Cardiology, and such interventions should begin much earlier than you might imagine. Roger Blumenthal, a cardiologist at Johns Hopkins and head of the committee that wrote the new guidelines, explains.
2: It's important to start behavioral counseling in youth. If indeed a young person, especially after the age of 30, has persistently really high LDLs of greater than 160, or a strong family history of heart disease, or a high estimated long-term risk, that they should certainly consider starting on a medicine sooner rather than later. And it's just like the blood pressure guidelines, which said that if you're above 130 over 80, after 6 months of lifestyle improvements, if you can't get below that, you should seriously consider going on a medicine.
1: Blumenthal says statins are first-line treatment. At Johns Hopkins, I'm Elizabeth Tracy.
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6: Here's your Yazoo area weather forecast from your Power 107 Satellite Weather Center. A few clouds from time to time tonight with a low of 74, winds light and variable. Tomorrow, intervals of cloud and sunshine with a high of 96. And tomorrow night, clear to partly cloudy with a low of 74, winds light and variable. 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
3: Here's your Yazoo area weather forecast from your Power 107 Satellite Weather Center. A few clouds from time to time tonight with a low of 74, winds light and variable. Tomorrow, intervals of cloud and sunshine with a high of 96. And tomorrow night, clear to partly cloudy with a low of 74, winds light and variable. 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
4: 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In New York, a taxi ride starts at $3.50 the minute the ride begins and multiplies from there. 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
6: Here's your Yaesu area weather forecast from your Power 107 Satellite Weather Center. A few clouds from time to time tonight with a low of 74, winds light and variable. Tomorrow, intervals of cloud and sunshine with a high of 96. And tomorrow night, clear to partly cloudy with a low of 74, winds light and variable. 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
4: Here's your Yazoo area weather forecast from your Power 107 Satellite Weather Center. A few clouds from time to time tonight with a low of 74, winds light and variable. Tomorrow, intervals of cloud and sunshine with a high of 96. And tomorrow night, clear to partly cloudy with a low of 74, winds light and variable. 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
3: Here's your Yazoo area weather forecast from your Power 107 Satellite Weather Center. A few clouds from time to time tonight with a low of 74, winds light and variable. Tomorrow, intervals of cloud and sunshine with a high of 96. And tomorrow night, clear to partly cloudy with a low of 74, winds light and variable. 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
2: In many cases, when budgeting your trip overseas, it's less important the cost of your airline ticket and more important to calculate the cost of goods and services once you arrive. 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In 2026, the candidates are South Africa, Japan, Argentina, even Canada. In New York, a taxi ride starts at $3.50 the minute the ride begins and multiplies from there. But in Argentina, the ride is half of that, starting at about $1.60. And the comparisons are not just about food, but everything from toothpaste to clothing to healthcare. 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I'm Peter Greenberg, and this is today's Worldwide Travel Minute.
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0: Hey, little bro. I messed up again, didn't I? But listen, tomorrow morning, first thing, we're hitting those batting cages. Just us. No excuses this time.
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4: Here's your Yazoo area weather forecast from your Power 107 Satellite Weather Center. A few clouds from time to time tonight with a low of 74, winds light and variable. Tomorrow, intervals of cloud and sunshine with a high of 96. And tomorrow night, clear to partly cloudy with a low of 74, winds light and variable. 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
2: Here's your Yazoo area weather forecast from your Power 107 Satellite Weather Center. A few clouds from time to time tonight with a low of 74, winds light and variable. Tomorrow, intervals of cloud and sunshine with a high of 96. And tomorrow night, clear to partly cloudy with a low of 74, winds light and variable. 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
2: Here's your Yazoo area weather forecast from your Power 107 Satellite Weather Center. A few clouds from time to time tonight with a low of 74, winds light and variable. Tomorrow, intervals of cloud and sunshine with a high of 96. And tomorrow night, clear to partly cloudy with a low of 74, winds light and variable. 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
6: Here's your Yazoo area weather forecast from your Power 107 Satellite Weather Center. A few clouds from time to time tonight with a low of 74, winds light and variable. Tomorrow, intervals of cloud and sunshine with a high of 96. And tomorrow night, clear to partly cloudy with a low of 74, winds light and variable. 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
1: If you've been told you have high LDL cholesterol in your blood, the first place to begin to try to improve it is with diet and exercise. That's according to new guidelines from the American College of Cardiology, and such interventions should begin much earlier than you might imagine. Roger Blumenthal, a cardiologist at Johns Hopkins and head of the committee that wrote the new guidelines, explains.
2: It's important to start behavioral counseling in youth. If indeed a young person, especially after the age of 30, has persistently really high LDLs of greater than 160, or a strong family history of heart disease, or a high estimated long-term risk, that they should certainly consider starting on a medicine sooner rather than later. And it's just like the blood pressure guidelines, which said that if you're above 130 over 80, after 6 months of lifestyle improvements, if you can't get below that, you should seriously consider going on a medicine.
1: Blumenthal says statins are first-line treatment. At Johns Hopkins, I'm Elizabeth Tracy.
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2: Here's your Yazoo area weather forecast from your Power 107 Satellite Weather Center. A few clouds from time to time tonight with a low of 74, winds light and variable. Tomorrow, intervals of cloud and sunshine with a high of 96. And tomorrow night, clear to partly cloudy with a low of 74, winds light and variable. 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

together again. 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

Oh, it drove mama crazy being a trucker's wife. The part she couldn't handle was being alone. I guess she needed more to hold than just a telephone. Papa called mama each and every night just to ask her.

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ain't heard nothing yet. 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Well, then they start talking about child support, alimony,

0: I let my wife told it I'm gonna be carrying food stamps. 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I'm gonna be just that's not funny, huh? Contempt of court. What do you mean? 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
2: Nearly 50,000 lives have been saved as a result of the changes that were made to vehicles in response to our tests. 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

0: 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Just us. No excuses this time.
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1: Kyushu Yazoo area weather forecast from your Power 107 Satellite Weather Center. Sunny today along with a few clouds, a high of 96, winds light and variable. Tonight, clear skies with a low of 74, and tomorrow, generally sunny, hot with a high of 96, winds light and variable. 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
2: It was the day after the wedding. The happy couple had not yet emerged from the bridal chamber. The wedding celebration had gone long into the night, so the bride and groom were not really expected to be stirring until afternoon. I am not sure what it was that aroused the suspicion of friends. I don't know why. But after a while, they grew concerned. They went to the door of the bridal chamber and began shouting the groom's name. No response. They shouted again. And again. Silence. So the groom's comrades broke down the door, and once inside, they beheld a gruesome sight. The lovely young bride was kneeling at the bedside, weeping bitterly. And the groom lay on the bed, dead. That's right, the groom had died on his own wedding night. Murder? Well, let's take a look at the evidence. The bride was an exceptionally pretty German girl, not the groom's first wife. According to her, she had awakened to discover her husband dead. He had had a great deal to drink the night before. That was all that she knew. Indeed, there were no marks on the groom's body, no wounds that might have led to his death. So obviously, the grieving bride was telling the truth. Anyway, she had no motive to kill her husband. But if she did not kill him, what did? Then somebody remembered the nosebleeds. Somebody remembered that the groom had suffered from chronic epistaxis, repeated hemorrhaging of the nasal capillaries. And it took only a brief examination to reveal the rest of the story. The groom had fallen into a drunken stupor, then into a deep sleep. So he was flat on his back. When his nose began to bleed, within minutes, he had suffocated. He had drowned in his own blood. Case closed. Now, I'm aware that history offers some other versions of the incidents you've just relived. History even invents conceivable motives for the bride to have stabbed her groom in the night. Those other versions, however, are based on rumors which arose later. As far as we know, the story you've just heard is the way it was. It would be of no interest to us today, more than 1,500 years later, except for the groom's impact on his own era. For he had a great many enemies, you see. It was not at all unreasonable initially to suspect his young bride, Ildiso, of murder. And yet apparently the groom's demise occurred just as you have heard. Too much booze and a resultant nosebleed. It's an odd end for a man once called the Scourge of God. For a man whose name struck terror throughout the entire Western world. For a man who had survived a lifetime of brutal battles to have been done in by his own honeymoon. The reputedly indestructible Attila the Hun had partied himself to death. And now you know the rest of the story.
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3: Kyushu Yazoo area weather forecast from your Power 107 Satellite Weather Center. Sunny today along with a few clouds, a high of 96, winds light and variable. Tonight, clear skies with a low of 74, and tomorrow, generally sunny, hot with a high of 96, winds light and variable. 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
2: Well, a hard-headed woman, a soft-hearted man, been the cause of trouble ever since the world began. Oh, yeah. Oh, yeah. And the sister went for me.
3: This is Did You Know Mississippi, and I'm Emily Tillman. The Recording Industry Association of America, or RIAA, was created in 1952 to help music artists in relation to copyright fees and problems. By the late 50s, it started certifying gold and platinum records, which is what it's best known for doing. A gold record is certified for singles or albums selling at least 500,000 units. A platinum record is 1 million. Diamond is 10 million. There are around 150 singles that have reached diamond status. But did you know that the very first rock and roll song to reach gold status was Tupelo, Mississippi-born Elvis's Hard-Headed Woman? Hard-Headed Woman was written by Claude Demetrius, which would prove to be his biggest success as a songwriter. It was part of Elvis Presley's starred film King Creole and was released on June 10, 1958. It would reach number one on the charts in the United States and also be a big hit in the United Kingdom and Belgium. In the end, however, the song would reach platinum status. In 1958, the film King Creole was released. It was Elvis's fourth feature film, and it had a hit soundtrack, obviously. It reached number two on the album chart and would be certified gold as well. Elvis would go on to earn 171 gold records, 94 platinum, and 34 multi-platinum, which is multi-million seller records in his career. And that's been Did You Know Mississippi? I'm Emily Tillman.
0: Hang on to your hats. Here comes a bunch of today's hits and yesterday's favorites. 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
2: It was the day after the wedding. The happy couple had not yet emerged from the bridal chamber. The wedding celebration had gone long into the night, so the bride and groom were not really expected to be stirring until afternoon. I am not sure what it was that aroused the suspicion of friends. I don't know why. But after a while, they grew concerned. They went to the door of the bridal chamber and began shouting the groom's name. No response. They shouted again. And again. Silence. So the groom's comrades broke down the door, and once inside, they beheld a gruesome sight. The lovely young bride was kneeling at the bedside, weeping bitterly. And the groom lay on the bed, dead. That's right, the groom had died on his own wedding night. Murder? Well, let's take a look at the evidence. The bride was an exceptionally pretty German girl, not the groom's first wife. According to her, she had awakened to discover her husband dead. He had had a great deal to drink the night before. That was all that she knew. Indeed, there were no marks on the groom's body, no wounds that might have led to his death. So obviously, the grieving bride was telling the truth. Anyway, she had no motive to kill her husband. But if she did not kill him, what did? Then somebody remembered the nosebleeds. Somebody remembered that the groom had suffered from chronic epistaxis, repeated hemorrhaging of the nasal capillaries, and it took only a brief examination to reveal the rest of the story. The groom had fallen into a drunken stupor, then into a deep sleep, so he was flat on his back. When his nose began to bleed, within minutes, he had suffocated. He had drowned in his own blood. Case closed. Now, I'm aware that history offers some other versions of the incidents you've just relived. History even invents conceivable motives for the bride to have stabbed her groom in the night. Those other versions, however, are based on rumors which arose later. As far as we know, the story you've just heard is the way it was. It would be of no interest to us today, more than 1,500 years later, except for the groom's impact on his own era. For he had a great many enemies, you see. It was not at all unreasonable initially to suspect his young bride, Ildiso, of murder. And yet apparently the groom's demise occurred just as you have heard. Too much booze and a resultant nosebleed. It's an odd end for a man once called the Scourge of God. For a man whose name struck terror throughout the entire Western world. For a man who had survived a lifetime of brutal battles to have been done in by his own honeymoon. The reputedly indestructible Attila the Hun had partied himself to death. And now you know the rest of the story.
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3: Here's your Yazoo area weather forecast from your Power 107 Satellite Weather Center. Sunny today, along with a few clouds, a high of 96, winds light and variable. Tonight, clear skies with a low of 74, and tomorrow, generally sunny, hot with a high of 96, winds light and variable. 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
7: Here's your Yazoo area weather forecast from your Power 107 Satellite Weather Center. Sunny today, along with a few clouds, a high of 96, winds light and variable. Tonight, clear skies with a low of 74, and tomorrow, generally sunny, hot with a high of 96, winds light and variable. 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
5: Kyushu Yazoo area weather forecast from your Power 107 Satellite Weather Center. Sunny today along with a few clouds, a high of 96, winds light and variable. Tonight, clear skies with a low of 74, and tomorrow, generally sunny, hot with a high of 96, winds light and variable. 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
3: Here's your Yazoo area weather forecast from your Power 107 Satellite Weather Center. Sunny today, along with a few clouds, a high of 96, winds light and variable. Tonight, clear skies with a low of 74, and tomorrow, generally sunny, hot with a high of 96, winds light and variable. 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
11: Here's your Yazoo area weather forecast from your Power 107 Satellite Weather Center. Sunny today, along with a few clouds, a high of 96, winds light and variable. Tonight, clear skies with a low of 74, and tomorrow, generally sunny.

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1: A vivid example of how much safer vehicles have become. This is Jeff Gilbert with the Cork Chronicles. To celebrate 30 years of crash testing, the Insurance Institute for Highway Safety crashed a 96 Chevy Blazer into a modern one. Chief Operating Officer Joe Nolan.
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2: Nearly 50,000 lives have been saved as a result of the changes that were made to vehicles in response to our tests. 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
6: Here's your Yazoo area weather forecast from your Power 107 Satellite Weather Center. Sunny today, along with a few clouds, a high of 96, winds light and variable. Tonight, clear skies with a low of 74. And tomorrow, generally sunny, hot with a high of 96, winds light and variable. 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
2: Kyushu Yazoo area weather forecast from your Power 107 Satellite Weather Center. Sunny today along with a few clouds, a high of 96, winds light and variable. Tonight, clear skies with a low of 74, and tomorrow, generally sunny, hot with a high of 96, winds light and variable. 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
1: A vivid example of how much safer vehicles have become. This is Jeff Gilbert with the Cork Chronicles. 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Chief Operating Officer Joe Nolan.
2: The new Blazer occupant would have walked away with maybe bumps and bruises, and the old Blazer occupant would have been seriously injured, if not killed.
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2: Nearly 50,000 lives have been saved as a result of the changes that were made to vehicles in response to our tests. And on the financial side, it was over about $500 billion of societal economic cost averted as a result of these improvements.
1: The next step is finding ways to improve driver behavior. With the Cork Chronicles, I'm Jeff Gilbert.
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4: Here's your Yazoo area weather forecast from your Power 107 Satellite Weather Center. Sunny today, along with a few clouds, a high of 96, winds light and variable. Tonight, clear skies with a low of 74, and tomorrow, generally sunny, hot with a high of 96, winds light and variable. 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

0: Mississippi Music Show, and it's all about Mississippi artists, Mississippi musicians, Mississippi songwriters, and Mississippi music in general. You'll hear them all here on the Mississippi Music Show. And we start out with Save the Last Dance for Me, a song that you normally think of as the Drifters, because they were the big artist on this song. Mm-hmm. Jerry Lee Lewis, Emily Tillman, has just stepped in here with me. And she's a researcher on the show, and she knows everything there is to know about Mississippi music. And she's going to tell you a very small amount of it today on our third Max Museum of Meridian show.
1: That's not, right. Yes.
0: How's that introduction for you? Emily's going to be a real big wig, as my mother used to say, because she's been asked to be on so many committees and so many things. It's all due to this show that she does here every Saturday morning, folks.
1: Some people would say that I was more of a sucker than anything. But anyway, The Killer, Jerry Lee Lewis, born in Faraday, Louisiana. This is our last show in the three-part series of the Max and Meridian. And I've talked about in all the shows about the huge atrium, 360 degrees of the Max Hall of Fame members over there. That's the Mississippi Arts and Entertainment Experience. If you've never heard of it, you need to look it up on social media. You need to go over there and visit it, because it is a fantastic, world-class museum. I was super impressed by it. And one of those members is Jerry Lee Lewis, who is hailed from Nesbitt, Mississippi. Yes, he was born in Faraday, but he really is a Mississippian, and he lives in Nesbitt still. I would love to talk to him, manifesting that. But this track had previously been done by the Drifters with Ben E. King on vocals, who is famously the one who sang Stand By Me. But Jerry Lee did it while he was at Sun Records in Memphis.
0: All right, and here is somebody from, I don't know if this guy's from Mississippi, but we'll find out at the end of this song. But maybe it's Runaround Sue, who is from Mississippi. It's Dion.
2: Here's my

0: to Dion, one of his big hits, and he had a lot of good ones, and I always really liked that guy. Now, he did some early 60s music that was better than average now, I can tell you that. He and Elvis, that kind of kept everything going.
1: Well, you got a good point there. In the previous show, we talked about how a lot of that early 60s music we didn't much care for, and the Beatles changed it and everything. But you're right, I do like Dion, and I, of course, like Elvis. Everybody likes Elvis. And I bet there is a Runaround Sue in Mississippi. If you know a Runaround Sue, give us a call. And we'll talk about that one day.
0: Yeah, but, tell Sue to give us a call. We'll talk to her.
1: Yeah, Runaround Sue should call us. That's 883-0848. This song was inducted into the Grammy Hall of Fame in 2002, and is considered one of the best songs of all time, according to Rolling Stone magazine. I would agree. It reached number one on the Hot 100, and Vicksburg native The Judge, Milt Hinton, was on bass. Now, Hinton mostly played jazz, but he sat in on a few pop sessions, and we had some talks about Milt Hinton while I was at the Max with Mr. Gamblin and I on our interview. And, you know, as good as Hinton was at jazz, we had some great results as him as a session musician.
0: All right, let's do some Percy Sledge now. And this is a song I haven't heard Percy do before, but I'll Be Your Everything.

0: Mercy Slade. Mercy, it's Percy.
1: The last song of Sledge's to chart in the United States, I'll Be Your Everything, reached number 15 on the R&B chart and number 62 on the pop chart. It was recorded in Muscle Shoals with Oxford, Mississippi native Quinn Ivey producing it. He had produced almost all of Percy Sledge's stuff, including When a Man Loves a Woman. But this tune was written by Meridian, Mississippi native George Soule, who worked for Rick Hall at Fame. And he wrote a lot with his friend Paul Davis, also from Meridian, early on. While also writing songs, he worked as a session drummer, a backup singer, and a demo singer. He's still alive, and I would love to find him to do an interview. I bet he has a lot of great stories.
0: I'm sure he does. Hey, let's check out some more with Emily and Marty Gamblin and Laura Hester from the Max Museum.
1: All right, so Mr. Gamblin, I'm going to ask you another thing about you. Now, what I have read about you is that the publishing firm that you were running got Alan Jackson his start. What's the story with that?
2: Well, it's...
1: don't be modest now. We're asking questions.
2: Denise is Jackson is Alan's wife, and she was a flight attendant for Piedmont Airlines at the time. And Glenn and the guys had played a date down in Florida, and we headed up the East Coast and had a layover in Atlanta. And Denise saw Glenn and just went up, and Glenn was always approachable. And she went up and just said, "Hey, my husband's trying to be a songwriter. Is there anything you can do?" And Glenn had all of our guys carried my card, and he said, "Just have him get in contact with Marty in Nashville." So,
1: how cool!
2: A couple of weeks later, we met and shook hands, and that was our signed contract. Was a handshake, and so
1: probably can't do much of that these days.
2: I wouldn't. I don't think so. In fact, it was risky back then, but.
3: But it worked out pretty well for both of you.
2: Yeah, it was good.
1: So did he start out primarily writing for y'all and then went into...
2: Yeah, he wrote and you know, did demos for... In fact, I remember Travis Tritt had a song called Country Club.
1: Yeah, I remember that one.
2: I remember Alan did the demo, and he came into my office. He said, "Well, I just sang on a song that won't get anywhere."
3: I said,
2: "So don't prejudge, you know, just trust the writer and the guy that's, you know, twisting the knobs."
1: You know that Ken Burns country music doc. I love stories where people say, "Oh, that's never going to be a hit." That Ken Burns country music documentary, the part where they were interviewing Billy Sherrill, who had been a producer in Nashville for George Jones, Tammy Wynette. And I think George had just recorded He Stopped Loving Her Today. And he said, "Ain't nobody going to listen to that sad song." That's not exactly what he said, but that's what we're going to say today. You know, and of course, one of the biggest country music songs of all time.
3: For sure.
1: Yeah.
3: You know, never know.
2: That's right. It's the biggest mistake a lot of people make is they write it as if, I mean, they judge it as if they've written it for themselves. But you better have a whole lot more people than you that like it,
1: right,
2: or you've wasted
1: right
2: your time and money.
3: So we're walking into the People and Places exhibit. This is a really special one, particularly what you see to our left, which is the cultural trails component. And with that, you can create a map of other places that you might like to explore in Mississippi, Vicksburg being one of them. So there's a lot of places that are on our map, and you can actually email that to yourself or print it in our gift shop. That we have available. So it's a wonderful way to see everything that Mississippi has to offer, not just what we have here at Meridian. Printed in our gift shop that we have available. So it's a wonderful way to see everything that Mississippi has to offer, not just what we

0: Yeah, he just did something not too long ago, mm-hmm. within the last month, I guess.
1: He did. It was a fundraiser for Mary Hay, I believe. Yeah. Is that right?
0: Yeah. Mm-hmm.
2: Very cool. Very cool. You're speaking of, you know, not writing it for yourself. I think he had told me he had gone to, I guess he was in New Jersey maybe, but he was in New York.
0: Right.
2: But, and he, I think someone finally told him, that's the song you need to release or whatever. And I don't know that he really, I mean, I think he liked it, but he didn't think it was that good. And he did. And it was Romeo's Tune, which, you know, of course, was his biggest song.
0: Yeah. Well, you know, sometimes you get too close because you work on them so much that you feel like, well, I've contrived this because it took me this long to write it. And you mm-hmm. don't realize other people haven't heard it yet.
2: Right.
0: And it's how that affects them when they hear it the first time or two. And that's like Barrett Strong. He was one of the first guys signed by Motown, and he wrote a song called Give Me Money.
2: Yeah.
0: That's what they want. You know, I love that song. And
2: oh, yeah, everybody does.
0: Yeah.
2: Oh, he wrote hundreds of songs for Motown.
0: Lord, yeah. He wrote a ton of songs. And then Ben Peters wrote Kiss an Angel Good Morning.
2: Sure.
0: And Paul Davis from Meridian.
2: That's right. Who I also heard was a very nice guy.
0: Extremely nice guy. Wonderful human being.
2: And he was a great songwriter. And he worked at Malico Records for a short period of time early on, I believe. He was a songwriter there. I believe that's right. Let's see. Oh, and Mary Wilson. That's a great picture of Mary Wilson.
0: Yeah, she's a Delta lady.
2: Absolutely. Absolutely. Of course, unfortunately, we lost her and Jim Weatherly real close together last year. But, wow, what a voice. And of course, she was with the Supremes for the whole time.
0: Right. Yeah, she was great.
2: Now, I believe this Elizabeth Greenfield was she like an opera singer, maybe?
0: Uh-huh. The Black Swans, what they called her.
2: Right. Okay. So she, I knew it was something. And she performed for Queen Victoria at Buckingham Palace, and that maybe was one of the it was the first African American. I thought that was right that had done that. Very cool.
0: You think about how many of those people played in places like that, and they couldn't, you know, again because times have changed. But at the time, they couldn't play in their own
2: backyard, right. Oh, Milt Hinton, he's from Vicksburg.
0: Yeah, that's right. He and Milt the Judge.
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9: Kyushu Yazoo area weather forecast from your Power 107 Satellite Weather Center. Sunny today along with a few clouds, a high of 96, winds light and variable. Tonight, clear skies with a low of 74, and tomorrow, generally sunny, hot with a high of 96, winds light and variable. 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

0: big hit, My Girl, The Temptations.
1: Right, and I feel like we've told this story a lot about how Meridian, Mississippi native, well, why not Mississippi native, born David Ruffin, sang lead on the song for The Temptations, and it was the first song for The Temptations that he sang lead on, and it was their first number one hit. It was released December 21st, 1964. It's a great song, and David Ruffin would stay with The Temptations for about 4.5 years or so. And there, and of course, he's from Meridian, and he's one of their very favorite. They have a David Ruffin Avenue or Boulevard, or they have a street named after David Ruffin, and they also have this great Temptations mural in town. There's a lot of great public art in Meridian to see. They were putting up, when I was over there a few weeks ago, they were putting up a new one of Jimmy Rogers. It's going to be a great one to see, so you got to get over there.
0: All right, let's check out some Robert Johnson now. This is an original. It's, a lot of you may have heard of this song. You may have never heard it, but you're getting ready to right now. Here's Crossroads Blues. Crossroads Blues.

old mama, I looked east and west. I went to cross.

0: Carl Robert, the father of blues.
1: Yes. yeah. I don't know if he 100% has that title, but he would have it. I mean, he should have it, maybe. But this is one of the Max's wonderful Hall of Fame members. He was actually born in Hazelhurst, but he's went to the Delta and became a Delta blues man eventually. You know, the legend was that he would show up at these house parties in Jukes and he couldn't play the guitar. Son House actually tells a pretty good story about this. And he disappeared. He fell off the face of the planet. And then he comes back and all of a sudden he can play guitar better than everybody. And, you know, the great legend about Robert Johnson selling his soul at the crossroads to become an amazing guitar player played into this. You know, likely he left town to learn how to play guitar from somebody else and came back, you know. But this song was maybe better known by Eric Clapton and Cream because they did it in the late 60s. The song is so important. It's in the Blues Foundation Hall of Fame, Grammy Hall of Fame, Rock and Roll Hall of Fame, listed as one of the 500 songs that shaped rock and roll. Johnson had actually auditioned for H.C. Spear in Jackson, Mississippi, who was a music store owner and sometimes talent scout who passed on Johnson's info. And a representative from Arc Records signed him and took him over to San Antonio, Texas, where he recorded this song in an improvised studio at the Gunter Hotel.
0: All right, just a few songs he's able to do. I think only about 10 songs he recorded, but they're all legends. Here's some more with Marty Gamblin and Laura Hester from the Max Museum and Emily when she was there.
1: Now, what I find interesting anyway about Milt Hinton, it was a lot of things interesting about him, but he, of course, is known for jazz music, but he had played on some session work for some rock and roll, like the old rock song Runaway and stuff like that. I thought that was cool to find out.
2: He did a lot of that, a lot of R&B.
1: Probably paid better than jazz. Oh, yeah, Aretha now, she wasn't born in Mississippi, but her family was.
2: Yeah, her dad was a preacher over in the Delta.
1: I found out when I interviewed one of the directors at the B.B. King Museum, and he said that, but it happened in Detroit, not Mississippi, that C.L. Franklin, her father, officiated B.B. King's second wedding. But in Detroit. That was cool.
3: So we're in the Global Theater now, which is sort of the final exhibit that you'll see. And it features a lot of artists that are very well known, but it also credits those who influenced them. So even though, you know, kids as an example, a 7-year-old might not know Elvis because he likely died before, or he did die before they were born, but they know Bruno Mars,
1: sure,
3: who credits Elvis as being his greatest influence. So this is a way that it sort of connects the dots. So even though some of these that you see are not necessarily from here, they still have had an impact in one way or another.
1: Absolutely. Absolutely. And I tell you, how far is Why Not, Mississippi from Meridian?
3: 15 minutes.
2: Yeah.
1: About 15 minutes. That's where David Ruffin was from.
2: Mm-hmm. Yeah.
3: That's right.
1: Of course, I think we claim him for Meridian, don't we?
3: We do.
2: Yeah. I think Jimmy Ruffin actually puts Why Not on most of his stuff, or did, who's David's brother, but had a song called What's Become of the Broken Hearted.
1: Great song. Fantastic
2: big hit.
1: Song. Yeah. And of course, the Temptations didn't have a number one hit until David Ruffin was singing lead, and that was My Girl.
2: Yeah.
1: I saw the great David Ruffin mural over there on the brick wall before I came here. It was very nice.
2: I'm so glad to see them doing that one they're doing for Jimmy Rogers. It's going to be incredible.
1: I saw them painting that. It looked neat.
3: Yes. It will be very large and just a beautiful way to showcase the arts projects that are happening in Meridian and kind of the downtown revitalization. And, of course, the founder of country music, Jimmy Rogers. So
1: Absolutely.
3: So there's a lot to be proud of with those projects for sure.
2: Looking at that picture of Bruno Mars, I was talking to Sam Cooke's daughter, Carla, who's actually supposed to be here in December.
1: Great.
2: She's And her husband went to see Bruno Mars in Vegas last week.
1: Oh, I bet that was fun.
2: I told her, I said, and there's not a lot of them I'd drive to Vegas or I'd go to Vegas to see anymore, but
1: I'm sure Bruno puts on a great show.
3: Sure.
2: Yeah, well, how could you be influenced by the people he was and not be a performer?
3: I'll also mention real quick while we're in this section, so Alice Walker will also be inducted into our Hall of Fame in December. A lot of people may not recognize her name, but they would recognize what she wrote, which was The Color Purple, which was also greatly influenced by Mississippi native Oprah Winfrey. And of course she starred in that film. So we're happy to honor her as well.
1: Great film, great book.
2: And there's a ton of, and you gotta remember all of this was done, most of this was done about 4 or 5 years or 5 years ago. So a lot of these names, it probably we'd really have a struggle because there's a lot of folks that need to go right there and a lot of those people that need to come somewhere else.
1: Sure.
2: And that's is part of the process is, you know, we don't ever want that to stop because we're hoping these kids, as Laura said, that they'll come in here and be inspired to see them, you know, their pictures are in here. So.
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0: song stayed on the chart forever. This is one of the longest charting songs. In other words, it was on the top 40 chart for probably about 4 months. And it just kept kind of easing around there in the top 10, the top 20. But I remember Casey Kasem talking about it, how long it was on the chart. I Go Crazy, Paul Davis. Never get tired of hearing it.
1: Right. It's a timeless hit by the Meridian-born Paul Davis and released in June of 1977. And honestly, everyone that I have talked to who knew Paul Davis have talked about how great of a guy he was, how nice he was. And these stories of like Steve Forbert saying that he let him sleep on his couch, you know, while he was getting his big break and things like that. I think Paul Davis was a great guy. And the story goes that Davis actually begged the studio to send this song to Lou Rawls, who he thought would do a great version of it. But instead, the studio released Davis's version, and it would go on to spend 40 weeks on the Billboard Hot 100 chart, breaking the record for longest run on the chart up until that point. As well as it did being on the chart that long, it did only peak at number 7. And it may not have hit number 1, but it had staying power, which has been proven over and over, and considering you'll still hear the song on the radio today.
0: Absolutely. And Paul had some very interesting songs out. Well, we played another one about So-So Mississippi, Sweet Magnolia Blues. We played that one time. I had to stick that on again. Here's Charlie Pride now. I bet a bunch of you remember this one. Is anybody going to...

0: Lakes, Mississippi's Pride and Joy, Charlie Pride. And you talk about nice guys, that's one right there.
1: Oh, absolutely. Everyone loved Charlie Pride. Another one in the Max Hall of Fame is the legend Charlie Pride. I don't think there's any, like I just said, I don't think there's anyone who doesn't like Charlie Pride. This one was the number one country song in 1970 and crossed over to number 70 on the pop chart. Charlie Pride was the first black singer to perform at the Grand Ole Opry and only the second black performer, and was the first black artist to be made a member of the Grand Ole Opry. In fact, there's only two black people who are members of the Grand Ole Opry. And I just wonder if there's any way you could guess the second. It's more of a contemporary, or it's more of a modern artist.
0: No idea. But let me say this. The Grand Ole Opry, which a lot of people may not realize, is a radio show. And it started out on WSM, I think, in about 1931, WSM in Nashville. It's still, luckily, is doing country music, and they still do the Grand Ole Opry, not on every Friday and Saturday night like they used to, but you can also tune in to them and listen to some of the old Opry stuff. A lot of times on Saturday night, they'll run snippets of that, and it's very interesting to listen to.
1: The other member is Darius Rucker, who used to be in Hootie and the Blowfish and then went out on a solo career where he's a country artist now. But Darius Rucker is the other one. And they have never missed a Saturday. The Grand Ole Opry has never missed a Saturday show in all these years.
0: Wow. Hey, let's check out who we got next. Randy Howard?
1: Randy Houser is up next with How Country Feels.

0: Randy Houser on the show.
1: Yeah, he's from Lake, Mississippi, which is about a half hour outside of Meridian. Randy Houser's third studio album of the same name, How Country Feels, was released in 2012. And the song reached number 6 on the country chart and 42 on the pop charts. That's a pretty good crossover success. It reached number 1 on the country airplay chart, however. And like I said, Lake is not too far from Meridian, so we put Houser on the show.
0: Over there near Newton. All right. More with Marty Gambling and Laura Hester and Emily Tillman here with their interview, and we'll be back with Muddy Waters here in just a moment.
2: Well, and I see lots of names are familiar on that wall, but I tell you, one we talk about a lot is Eddie Chank Willis, because he was one of the Funk Brothers at Motown. And Elsie McWilliams. Now that's, tell me about Elsie McWilliams.
3: Well, she was Jimmy Rogers. She wrote, all of his stuff, and not all of it, but...
2: I don't think she took a credit for everything she did.
3: Well, she probably, I don't know. I wasn't here back then, but, but I know she was an exceptional songwriter, and of course she was also Jimmy's kinfolk, and... there's a lot of folks.
2: So was doing the Hall of Fame, which when you first walk into this wonderful museum, it's this huge exhibit in the front. It has all these pictures from the people in the Hall of Fame and information. Was that your idea?
3: No, we had board members and we had consultants that were giving us opinions, and so it was a combination of a lot of things being laid on the table, and then start pulling off and saying what really is important that we have got to have in there, then what would be nice if we get enough money. So, but no,
2: but you are the director of it, correct?
3: I was at one time. I'm just doing a consulting now, but I don't know what I'd do without it.
4: We don't know what we do without you, Marty. It's a mixed blessing.
2: It has been a pleasure to meet both of you. It's been a pleasure to meet you. I've heard a lot about you. You, not too long ago, got a Country Music Hall of Fame marker.
3: Yeah.
2: Or a Country Music Trail. I'm sorry, I said that wrong.
4: He is very humble.
2: He is.
4: But it was so well deserved.
2: Were you one of the first to get the marker?
3: No, Lord knows. All that ties together into gosh, no. That would have been a travesty of justice.
2: But that's a fairly new concept, the Country Music Trail markers, aren't they?
3: Yeah, it was a spinoff of the Blues Trail. And then I remember, oddly enough, I was on the commission for the first one that was done, and they did 30.
5: He showed us something.
3: I remember we met in Jackson, and Governor Barber put me on it, and he said, okay, y'all are going to pick 30 people. So, we're in a room, and people start saying, well, we don't have anybody up here. And I said, well, you know what would be a great concept is to put the little pins where the artist are from, not let the blank spots dictate where we put a pin.
2: Right.
3: If they're all right here, so be it.
2: They are. That's right.
3: Like the Delta. All the Blues are in the Delta.
2: Right.
3: And, but anyway, I don't know why.
5: He's telling us something about his character.
2: You don't know why they chose you?
3: No, I don't know why.
2: I think everybody else
3: I look at the list.
4: I think the rest of us are not confused about that.
2: No, not at all. Not at all.
3: I look at the list and I'll think, now, why in the world would they put somebody like me over this person?
6: I'm so excited.
3: But, again, that's what you run into here, which is it's great. This is a wonderful problem to have, because when you're talking about the quality and the clientele of people that we have in here and the ones that could very easily come into here, it just says, as somebody, I guess Dr. Lewis that used to work here said, when it comes to arts and entertainment, Mississippi has an embarrassment of riches.
2: Absolutely.
3: And
2: that's right. We
3: truly do.
1: You've been listening to part 3 of The Max with Marty Gamblin and Laura Hester. This is the Mississippi Music Show. This originally aired July 2nd, 2022. More when we return.
6: Oh, well, a hard-headed woman, a soft-hearted man, been the cause of trouble ever since the world began. Oh, yeah. Oh, yeah. Ever since the world began.
1: This is Did You Know Mississippi, and I'm Emily Tillman. The Recording Industry Association of America, or RIAA, was created in 1952 to help music artists in relation to copyright fees and problems. By the late 50s, it started certifying gold and platinum records, which is what it's best known for doing. A gold record is certified for singles or albums selling at least 500,000 units. A platinum record is 1 million. Diamond is 10 million. There are around 150 singles that have reached diamond status. But did you know that the very first rock and roll song to reach gold status was Tupelo, Mississippi-born Elvis's Hard-Headed Woman? Hard-Headed Woman was written by Claude Demetrius, which would prove to be his biggest success as a songwriter. It was part of Elvis Presley's starred film King Creole and was released on June 10, 1958. It would reach number one on the charts in the United States and also be a big hit in the United Kingdom and Belgium. In the end, however, the song would reach platinum status. In 1958, the film King Creole was released. It was Elvis's fourth feature film, and it had a hit soundtrack, obviously. It reached number two on the album chart and would be certified gold as well. Elvis would go on to earn 171 gold records, 94 platinum, and 34 multi-platinum, which is multi-million seller records in his career. And that's been Did You Know Mississippi? I'm Emily Tillman.
7: Here's your Yazoo area weather forecast from your Power 107 Satellite Weather Center. Sunny today, along with a few clouds, a high of 96, winds light and variable. Tonight, clear skies with a low of 74. And tomorrow, generally sunny, hot with a high of 96, winds light and variable. 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

0: Manish Boy, one of Muddy's biggest hits.
1: One of the most well-known songs. It was written by Bo Diddley, Muddy Waters, Mel London. All of these guys are Mississippians. But it has so many writers because the song has been replicated and changed and replicated and changed so many times. I think Willie Dixon wrote the original version and somehow didn't end up with songwriting credits somewhere down the road. But it's probably the most famous version of the tune of, as it progressed. It peaked at number 5 on the R&B chart, and it was Muddy's only chart appearance in the United Kingdom, reaching 51 in 1988, which is way after it was, you know, actually released. But it was released in the summer of 1955, actually. The Rolling Fork-born Muddy Waters is one of the members of the Max's Hall of Fame.
0: All right, here's a tune for you. I'm in the mood, and this is John Lee Hooker.

0: check out more now in just a moment with Emily's interview to wrap that up with Marty Gamblin and Laura Hester. But first, tell us a little bit about old John Lee Hooker, Emily.
1: Yeah. From where the blues as a genre originated, Tutwiler, Mississippi. You know, the story goes W.C. Handy heard someone playing the blues at the Tutwiler train station, and he developed blues as a genre of music. And so that's Tallahatchie County, which is also where I originate from. And that's where John Lee Hooker was born. One of the Max's Hall of Fame members. Also, one of my very favorite blues men. He released this in October of 1951. It is one of the highest selling blues records of all time. Originally, one of the songwriting credits was given to Jules Taub, which was a pseudonym for Jules Behari, one of the owners of the studio. And so that made sure he got some of the money that came in from the song. And it sat at the number one position on the R&B chart for 4 weeks. And Bonnie Raitt's version won a Grammy in 1989. They say that this one sold 1 million records back then, and that would have been a lot for that time period for a blues song.
0: Yes, it would have. Let's wrap up Emily's interview with Marty Gamblin and Laura Hester now.
2: Oh, I know. Well, I told you about the little feature I've been doing it for years now. And when I first started it, I had many people be like, "Oh, you're going to run out of material." I haven't run out of material yet.
3: Hopefully you found some new things here, too.
2: I have. There are some names I'm not familiar with. I'm going to go read all about them so I can do some on them. Absolutely.
4: That's, I was going to tell you, this has nothing to do with any of this, so you don't have to record this, but... My senior year in high school, I was editor of the Annual, and we were, you know, we had always had people do photos, and we said, "We're going to do it all ourselves," because we were a brilliant class. And we went to Vicksburg and took just about all the photos in and around the national park and down the river. And we had been there all day, and I was just worn out and borrowed my mother and dad's car. And so we got in the car, and I said, "Okay, guys, I'm not stopping till we get to Philadelphia." The first intersection, a guy ran the stop sign and totaled my car.
3: Totaled my
4: folks' car. And I said, "Well."
2: Well, there's many Vicksburg residents that will tell you that the drivers haven't really gotten much better around there. Now, Mr. Tullis, he's the head of everything around here. Is that correct?
4: Absolutely.
3: He's our president and CEO. And he may stop in and say hi.
2: Okay.
3: At some point. He was
2: great.
3: In a meeting when I came to meet you. But he's a wonderful asset that to our museum, and has just years and years of wonderful museum experience that he's shared with all of us who needed to learn more, like myself. So he's a wonderful asset for us.
2: Leave your mark.
4: He's just
2: great.
4: He's so articulate, but he talks the common person's language. I mean,
2: sure.
4: You know, now he can talk above your head if you want to go there, but he's real good about realizing that some of us don't know what he knows or even close to it.
2: Was it his work at maybe Walt Anderson that got him here? Because I know he's from Louisiana originally.
4: Yeah, he came here. I guess he was doing the New Orleans things, but he did the, I know he did the Sports Hall of Fame in Nacogdoches with Shaquille O'Neal.
2: Cool.
4: So, yeah, he's got a resume that'll overwhelm you too.
2: Fantastic. I really appreciate this. I feel like I've really gotten a treat getting y'all to walk around and talk to Mr. Gamblin. Well, I guess I'll let y'all go back. I know y'all got things to do. I do want to grab a picture, if you don't mind, with you, Mr. Gamblin, if that's okay.
4: Yeah, get one.
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6: Here's your Yazoo area weather forecast from your Power 107 Satellite Weather Center. Sunny today, along with a few clouds, a high of 96, winds light and variable. Tonight, clear skies with a low of 74, and tomorrow, generally sunny, hot with a high of 96, winds light and variable. 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

0: Jimmy Rogers and Never No More Blues.
1: Well, that was our last blues song in the other segment. Yeah, so no more blues for another week, because next week we're doing country. This was recorded on September 7th, which would have been a day before his birthday, and I'm also was born on September 8th. So Jimmy, you know, great people are born on September 8th. Anyway, in 1928 in Camden, New Jersey, and was co-written by his sister-in-law, Elsie McWilliams. Now, the story about her goes is that she helped write at least about half of his songs. She doesn't have maybe all the songwriting credits she was supposed to have, but she didn't want them because she did it to help out the family. In fact, they say, you know how that goes, that when she did get a royalty check, she would sign it back over to Jimmy Rogers.
0: All right. It's nice to know someone like that. Hey, let's do some Wilco to take us out here. Tired of taking it out on you.

0: 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After you tell us a little bit about this Wilco song, Emily, we'll get on out of here and make way for some other stuff. But keep it right here on V105.5. 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
1: This one, Tired of Taking Out on You by Wilco, just came out in 2022. It's from Wilco's newest album, Cruel Country, which is a double album. It was released on May 27th. And y'all know, if you listen to the show every week, you know I love Wilco and I love being able to put them out on the show. One of the founding members is John Stirrett, who's born in New Orleans, but he attended Ole Miss and was very involved heavily in the Oxford music scene before he went off to be in Wilco and Uncle Tupelo. But from Meridian, and on guitar is Pat Sansone. And the album is really getting positive reviews. I highly suggest y'all check it out. And I believe, from what I can understand, Sansone is very, very talented to come out of Meridian.
0: All right. And that concludes our series of Max Museum shows. Go check out that Max when you get a chance over Meridian. It's a great place to check out, Emily. And we'll see you next Saturday on the Mississippi Music Show.
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Hey, hey, hey, happy 4th of July. Hope you're having a happy, a safe, and a fun holiday. Emily Tillman here with you, and that was John Mellencamp, R-O-C-K in the USA from 1986. Number two hit there for John Mellencamp. I've got some fun 4th of July facts for you. Did you know that we didn't actually get our independence on July 4th, 1776? The official vote took place 2 days later. Up next, I got Lenny Kravitz, American Woman.

0: Happy 4th of July, everyone. Hope you're having a safe and fun holiday. That was Katy Perry with Firework. And, you know, be careful with those when you're shooting fireworks for the next, you know, 7 days, 7 to 10 business days. Did you know Americans will enjoy 150 million hot dogs during the 4th of July holiday? That is insane. For the entire summer, Americans, we will consume 7 billion hot dogs. I've got more great tunes coming up. Happy 4th of July.
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4: Kyushu Yasu area weather forecast from your Power 107 Satellite Weather Center. Sunny today, along with a few clouds, a high of 96, winds light and variable. Tonight, clear skies with a low of 74, and tomorrow, generally sunny, hot with a high of 96, winds light and variable. 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

here with you, and that was Brad Paisley, American Saturday Night. This is your 4th of July holiday playlist right here. That was a number two country song for Brad Paisley back in 2010. Did you know that according to the American Pyrotechnics Association, Americans spend more than $1 billion on fireworks each year? And out of this, only 10% of firework displays are set off professionally, which is probably why there are an estimated 12,900 firework-related emergency room visits across the country every year. So be careful.

out there, everyone. Hope you're having a safe holiday. That was Toby Keith with courtesy of the Red, White, and Blue. This one came out in 2002, and it did well at that time. Number one country song, 25 on the pop chart. But it's hit the charts in other years as it's become popular around this time of year, especially like in 2024, it went to number 15. And in 2025, it went to number 31. So that song has made its rounds. Fireworks are an American tradition that dates back to 1777. John Adams wrote in a letter to his wife Abigail that he wanted Independence Day to be celebrated with pomp, parade, shows, and illuminations. Illuminations right into the emergency room. Be careful out there. Don't be one of the 12,900. We'll be right back with some more great tunes. Power.

Kim Wilde is on the 4th of July show. Hope you're having a great holiday. 4th of July is a fun time. It's always real hot, so make sure you stay hydrated out there. And that was Kids in America by Kim Wilde. It came out in 1981, was an international hit, went to number 25, was in the top 40 on the pop chart. Here's an interesting little fact for you. Thomas Jefferson and John Adams passed away. Thomas Jefferson was 82, John Adams was 90, and they both died on July 4th, 1826. That was the 50-year anniversary for independence. It's incredible that they died on that day and within 5 hours of each other. Oh, wow. All right, up next, I've got...

Happy 4th of July. That was by Chuck Berry back in the USA. Linda Ronstadt also had a cover with that in 1978. Both were hits. That's amazing for them to be so different and yet both hits. Chuck Berry's version went to number 37. Actually, Linda Ronstadt's was just a little bit more of a hit. Great song. Here's another fun fact, or not so fun fact, maybe. July 4th was not deemed a federal holiday until 1870, nearly 100 years after the nation was founded. We have more great tunes. Happy 4th of July. Don't turn that dial.

Happy 4th of July. That's Simon and Garfunkel with America. Great song by Simon and Garfunkel, which they had a lot of really great songs. I love to listen to America on road trips. I feel like it really puts me in the mood on a road trip, although it's a little slow, so I can understand maybe that not being the number one song you'd want to hear. It came out in 1968. Here's a fun fact for you. The Liberty Bell, which is located in Philadelphia, Pennsylvania, has not rung since 1846. But every year on the 4th of July, it's tapped 13 times to honor the original colonies. Up next, we've got Chicago. See if you can understand why we play.

Happy 4th of July. That was Neil Diamond with America from The Jazz Singer, released in 1981. Went to number 8 on the Billboard Hot 100. Huge song for him in the early 80s. Now for another fun fact, and this is really fun. So what is, here's a good trivia question. Where is the largest 4th of July celebration outside of the United States? Yes, outside of the United States. That's Denmark. Denmark hosts one of the largest July 4th celebrations outside of the U.S. Every year at Rebild National Park, Danish Americans and locals gather to honor U.S. independence. And they've done this since 1912. Amazing. More great songs coming up. Happy 4th of July. 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

Happy 4th of July out there. You can't have a 4th of July themed show without playing some Tom Petty, American Girl. Oh, what a great song that is. So here's a fact that I know you were all wondering about. What is the record number of hot dogs that a person has eaten? Well, the record number of hot dogs a person has eaten in 10 minutes was done by Joey Chestnut in 2018, and the number was 74. 74 hot dogs in 10 minutes. I couldn't eat four in 10 minutes. My goodness. All right, we got Grand Funk Railroad.

Hey, hey, hey, Steve Miller Band living in the USA. That was one I had kind of forgotten about. I have told people that there are songs. Hey, hey, hey, Steve Miller Band living in the USA. That was one I had kind of forgotten about. I have told people.

0: flag that we fly was designed by a teenager. In 1958, 17-year-old Robert Heft submitted a 50-star U.S. flag designed for a high school project, and he received a B- from his teacher. But yet, it was adopted as our flag. And do you know that the teacher changed his grade to an A? I've known some teachers that still wouldn't have done that. All right, we got more great tunes coming up. Happy 4th of July.
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Done there with Only in America. Well, we found out that they don't celebrate 4th of July only in America. Even in Denmark, they celebrate it. Why not? It's a great holiday.

Right. Great song there by Brooks and Dunn. Here's you a little fun fact. One president has been born on the 4th of July. Do you know who the one president was? It was Calvin Coolidge. Nope. All right. Up next, we've got Lee Greenwood.

0: What's the 4th of July show without Lee Greenwood? God bless the USA and some Woody Guthrie. This Land Is Your Land, which came out in 1945. That was a song I sang a lot as a kid. I knew that one real well as a kid, and I sang it all the time. Did you know the first White House 4th of July party was thrown by Thomas Jefferson? Yeah, in 1801. And the very first 4th of July parade took place in Bristol, Rhode Island, in 1785. We'll have some more great tunes for this 4th of July holiday show. I'm Emily Tillman. Hope you're enjoying it. Keep it right here.
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Happy 4th of July. There's the boss, Bruce Springsteen, with Born in the USA. So a lot of you probably know that Thomas Jefferson wrote the Declaration of Independence. But did you know he wrote it on a laptop? What? Emily, they didn't have computers then. Well, you're right, they didn't. But he had his own laptop, which was a writing desk that would fit right on his lap, and he could travel around with it. And that's what he wrote the Declaration of Independence on. Well, he was always an innovator, right? All right, here's Creedence Clearwater Revival.

0: Happy 4th of July. Not exactly a patriotic tune there, but Rufus Thomas does mention the 4th of July. There are a few songs out there. We played Chicago already, Saturday in the Park, and Rufus Thomas mentions it. There's a couple of others out there. Hey, did you know that if Benjamin Franklin would have had it his way, we'd be celebrating the turkey as our national bird? Thomas Jefferson recommended the bald eagle, and well, that works a lot better, I think. Although I like turkeys, but there's not, I don't know. Turkeys aren't exactly majestic creatures. They're great. I'm not knocking turkeys. But I do wonder that if he had been successful, would we eat turkey on Thanksgiving? We'll have more great tunes on this 4th of July holiday show when we return.
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4: Kyushu Yazoo area weather forecast from your Power 107 Satellite Weather Center. Sunny today, along with a few clouds, a high of 96, winds light and variable. Tonight, clear skies with a low of 74, and tomorrow, generally sunny, hot with a high of 96, winds light and variable. 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

What a gorgeous rendition of a gorgeous song, America the Beautiful by Ray Charles. Here's your last 4th of July factoid. And this one's a little bit technical. And if you're ever on Jeopardy, it might come in handy for you. The printed version of the Declaration of Independence is called the Dunlap Broadside. And there were 200 printed and only 27 are still accounted for. So a Dunlap broadside. If you're ever on Jeopardy, remember that. All right, if you're headed out partying again and having a great time, I want you to have a great time. I want you to be safe. Safe with those fireworks. Don't drink and drive. Use some common sense, folks. We love you. We want to see you at work next week. Here's Miley Cyrus, Party in the USA. Have a good holiday.

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3: Here's your Yazoo area weather forecast from your Power 107 Satellite Weather Center. Sunny today, along with a few clouds, a high of 96, winds light and variable. Tonight, clear skies with a low of 74, and tomorrow, generally sunny, hot with a high of 96, winds light and variable. 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
1: Here's your Yazoo area weather forecast from your Power 107 Satellite Weather Center. Sunny today, along with a few clouds, a high of 96, winds light and variable. Tonight, clear skies with a low of 74, and tomorrow, generally sunny, hot with a high of 96, winds light and variable. 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
4: Kyushu Yazoo area weather forecast from your Power 107 Satellite Weather Center. Sunny today along with a few clouds, a high of 96, winds light and variable. Tonight, clear skies with a low of 74, and tomorrow, generally sunny, hot with a high of 96, winds light and variable. 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
1: For over 100 years, Americans have benefited from improvements in drinking water safety that result from disinfection, primarily done with chlorine. This process inactivates pathogens, curbing waterborne diseases and safeguarding the public health. Chloramines are the second most common disinfectant, but decompose into a mysterious, unidentified product. We'll explore in the U.S. National Science Foundation's Discovery Files.
2: All these disinfectants inactivate microorganisms, but they're also oxidants, and they react with naturally occurring organic materials that are present in drinking waters. Some of these reactions result in the formation of unintended compounds that we just generically refer to as disinfection byproduct.
1: Professor Julian Ferry is part of a team of researchers, including his NSF-supported group from the University of Arkansas, that have recently published a paper describing the unidentified product from chloramine decomposition. Building from work done in the 80s and 90s, the team was able to identify this product as chloronitramide anion, an inorganic byproduct of chloramine decomposition. While relatively high concentrations have been found in some U.S. water systems, more research is needed to uncover any potential health impacts.
2: And I don't want this study that reveals this new byproduct to drive more people away from their tap. Generally, in the United States, we are blessed to have very high-quality drinking water.
1: To learn more about this research, listen to NSF's Discovery Files podcast episode, Treating Drinking Water.
3: Here's your Yazoo area weather forecast from your Power 107 Satellite Weather Center. Sunny today, along with a few clouds, a high of 96, winds light and variable. Tonight, clear skies with a low of 74, and tomorrow, generally sunny, hot with a high of 96, winds light and variable. 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
4: Here's your Yazoo area weather forecast from your Power 107 Satellite Weather Center. Sunny today, along with a few clouds, a high of 96, winds light and variable. Tonight, clear skies with a low of 74, and tomorrow, generally sunny, hot with a high of 96, winds light and variable. 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
2: Here's your Yazoo area weather forecast from your Power 107 Satellite Weather Center. Sunny today, along with a few clouds, a high of 96, winds light and variable. Tonight, clear skies with a low of 74, and tomorrow, generally sunny, hot with a high of 96, winds light and variable. 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
6: 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Colossians 3:16 says, "Let the message of Christ dwell among you richly as you teach and admonish one another with all wisdom through psalms, hymns, and songs from the Spirit." 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